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3: All right. Nick V, also known as Becky with the short hair up in here. Stay tuned for some Zara Larson. Portugal the Man, I love that feel it still. And Tyla, who I said earlier is going to be in the brand new Toy Story 5 film. Yeah.

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9: How often do you stop to wonder whether you should share something that's revealing, maybe even embarrassing, with a partner, a friend, or even your boss? In her new book called Revealing, The Underrated Power of Oversharing, behavioral scientist Leslie John says doing just that can help you deepen relationships that are vital to your life. We need people to trust us in order to get things like love, friendship, and career success. That's what she told us. When you make yourself vulnerable by revealing something sensitive, it does make other people trust you. In turn, when you ask someone to reveal something about themselves, showing that interest will generally lead someone to like you more. Why? Because people like to be asked about themselves, she says. It also signals that they are discriminating and choosy, but in a good way. I'm Dr. Sanjay Gupta, helping you live a better life.
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1: You know what I'm saying? Got Wham, you got Billy in this. You know what I'm saying?
2: We the best music. 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
1: biggest you can get. You dig what I'm saying?
2: God.
1: I'm the biggest guard.

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Wild 102.9 is always on. Yeah. It's wild. It's 102.9. Let's go.

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0: like I'm Young Thug too. 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
1: Where you at?
0: At the house with it, watching sinners.
1: Who you with?
0: On the couch with my favorite sinner. I was about to, but you convinced us. 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

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Subscribe.

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3: 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What's that? Ha!
4: Okay. Who the f*** is you? 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Who the f*** is you? 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
7: Ring, ring. What the f- is that? It's a now and on number, so you know it. What's that? Ha!
8: Okay. Oh, oh, okay. Oh, okay. Oh, oh, okay. Oh,
9: who the f- is you? Okay. Who the f- is you? Who the f- is you? Okay. Who the f- is you? I don't.

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0: We are just like this. 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
1: Who you with?
0: On the couch with my favorite sinner. 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
11: 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It's a known number, so you know it. What's that?
12: Okay.
13: Who the f is you? Who the f is you? Who the f is you? I do.

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Every barber's a part of the murder wrath. 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Break it further down to whatever's gonna earn the math. Exchange pounds for dollars and never converted cash. 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
1: Surprise. 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
2: Grosky. 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You got Wham, you got Billy in this, you know what I'm saying?
3: We the best music. While they watching us win. Another anthem upon the
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3: Good morning. On Wild 102.9. Thanks for tuning in. This is a brand new episode of Nevada Outlook. I am your host, Ryan Nutter. Joining us on the phone this morning with the May Arboretum Society, it's Francis. Francis, good morning. Thanks for being on the show.
4: Thanks for having me.
3: Let's just start down at the very basic, at the beginning. What is the May Arboretum Society? For those that are listening this morning going, you know, I got to be honest, I don't know a lot about what they do.
4: Great. Well, the May Arboretum Society is a nonprofit 501c3, and what we do is we advocate for and invest in the Wilbur D. May Arboretum. A lot of people don't really realize that the Arboretum is there, but it is located within Rancho San Rafael Park. What we do is we raise funds specifically to reinvest back into the Arboretum in the form of additional employees, garden upgrades, maintenance, education, purchase of trees for the Arboretum, just to fully sustain it. Our overall goal is to increase our endowment to $20 million, and that will allow us to make sure that the Arboretum runs through its lifetime in perpetuity without any assistance from Washoe County. Not that we don't need assistance from them, but the county does not have the funds necessary to maintain the Arboretum to the standards that we would like it to be.
3: Francis, I'm just curious because, you know, Rancho San Rafael Park is so well known in northern Nevada for a myriad of reasons, kind of a head scratcher that we as a community would not know that this hidden gem is set up there. What's the reason for that? That's disappointing.
4: Yeah, it's true. And it's because most people just affiliate it with Rancho San Rafael Park. It's never really been touted as the Arboretum. People say, oh, it's over at Rancho San Rafael Park, or we're going to Rancho San Rafael Park. Well, the Arboretum is its own entity within Rancho San Rafael Park. And sometimes you'll ask people if they've ever been in the Arboretum, and they'll say, no, I didn't even know we had one. But then you'll say, have you been to Dragon Lights? They'll go, oh, yes, I've been to Dragon Lights. Well, Dragon Lights is inside the Arboretum. And the county has never really advertised it or pushed it as an arboretum. It's more so just it's a park facility. And that's not a knock on the county. I mean, that is just reality of it. But we would like to make sure that the arboretum is continuously built out to its fullest, which is 22 acres. Right now, only 13 of it is cultivated. And it's going to take community funding and shows like this that give us the opportunity to talk, to let the public know that we're here, we're trying to finish that for the community, and that it is there for everybody's enjoyment. And we are the one entity in town that actually raises money and puts it back into the Arboretum, and only the Arboretum.
3: Well, Francis, you've always got a guest spot on this program. Anytime you need to get the word out about the May Arboretum Society, I think it's important for our community, and I'm happy to do my part to keep everything out there in the forefront. Now, let's expand on what you just said a moment ago about the 13 acres versus, what, 21 or 22? So we see this full potential, you know, kind of come more online through these different fundraisers, your big activity that's coming up next weekend. Let's dive into that and how those funds are used. And as you said, you know, put right back in to the MAS.
4: Yes. Okay. So the Arboretum itself is 22 acres. It goes all the way from when you enter the park all the way to McCarran Boulevard. 13 acres are cultivated, meaning planted, but we still have another 9 acres that still needs to be planted. It's just blank space up at the top, used specifically mostly for the balloon races for parking.
3: Now let's.
4: That is space for the Arboretum that needs to be built out with additional gardens. We do have plans for a cactus and succulent garden to go up there. We'd like to see a children's garden go up there, other demonstration gardens up there, as well as a conservatory. And it's just an empty lot space right now. And so that's the other thing that we would be raising funds for, is the continued build out of it. The Arboretum hasn't had a new garden put in to it in over 25 years. Once we are able to get the cactus and succulent garden put in, it'll be the first garden in that long. And the community deserves this. It's an educational facility and a research facility. And a lot of people don't understand that an arboretum is that, in fact. And it's basically a living museum. And people can come there and they can learn about different trees and plants from around the world. And then the people that work in the arboretum, they do research to determine what can and cannot grow from other areas in our area. And then people can come and visit that. And one of the things we have up there right now is what's really interesting is that we have a corpse plant up there. And a corpse plant is really from Southern California, like the Amazon forest and stuff is where you'll find them. And it's very rare. So we have one growing up there in our greenhouse. And when it gets to a certain point, we'll allow the public to come in and view it. But those are the things that we can offer as learning experiences about the natural world, about plants, pollinators, and the things that that people don't normally see or would not be able to see unless they traveled somewhere else.
3: All right, two things. First of all, it's staggering to me that it's been 25 years since a garden's been placed up there in that area that you were describing. And secondly, I think that would be an interesting conversation down the road with those researchers and scientists to actually explore and discuss what works with our climate and what doesn't, because I'm not going to pretend to know all of that, but that would be a very interesting conversation because I'm always curious, you know, just driving down the road, how one plant is chosen over another and the air quality, the soil quality, all of these factors, the drought that we're in and the dry climate. So, definitely something I'd like to follow up with your society on. Let's talk about next Saturday, because you've got a big gala, and those funds are, I'm guessing, going to be instrumental as you move forward for not only the overall project, but for Cactus and Succulent Garden as well.
4: Yeah, so we have our annual gala coming up. It's going to be held at Las Cascadas on June the 13th. It is specifically to raise funds for our endowment, which is the money that we do use to fund our projects. It's going to be a beautiful evening. We'll launch the Tree Hunter Legacy Fund, and we have silent auction, live auction, lots of giveaways. One of the fun things that we did this year, because we were not able to have it at the Arboretum, is we did a discovery experience where registered guests for the event, they were sent clues every Thursday. They received two clues, and they just needed to go down to the Arboretum, research the clue, figure out what we were talking about, and take a selfie in front of it. And so we sent them to places like Lear Garden Gazebo. We sent them to the Honey's Waterfall, just so they could get to know what the different things and gardens are within the Arboretum. And so we had several people enter that, and we're going to be announcing the winner for that particular experience, and they're going to be receiving a $1,000 gift certificate to the Edenvale Inn, which is a really exclusive and very nice bed and breakfast in Placerville. So lots of fun things coming up, but the main purpose of that is to raise money so that we can have continuation of improvements in the garden, and also to raise money to continue the build out of the garden to see those 9.5 acres get completed.
3: A couple things. First of all, I don't mean to keep going back to the 9 acres. Is the situation more a money situation, or is it a manpower situation, or is it a hybrid of both as to, you know, those 9 acres that you've got ideas and plans for?
4: It's a money situation.
3: Okay.
4: The property is owned by Washoe County. The Washoe County owns the Arboretum, but there is no funding. So for instance, they just did, a master plan for it. Well, it's great to do a master plan, but if you don't have money to actually implement or take care of the things that you want to have put in there, then the plan just sits on the shelf. And that's kind of where it is right now. So I can give you just an example of where there's a shortage of funds. And like I said, this is not a knock on Washoe County at all. This is just a reality of the situation. And if people want this to happen, it has to come from community funding. So by Arboretum standards, for every cultivated acre of garden that you have, and this is to have a, what they call a world-class arboretum. Mm-hmm. You should have one full-time employee. We have 13 cultivated acres, and Washoe County has three employees working at the arboretum. And a lot of times those people are pulled out from the arboretum to work in other areas of the garden of Rancho San Rafael Park as well. So the difference between 3 and 13 is great. So if you, that's one issue. But then you take a look at putting in a garden. So, for instance, the cactus and succulent garden that we're looking at putting in, that garden is going to cost about $5 million to put in the ground, maybe even a little bit more now because we've been working on this for about almost 5 years. And we have a $1 million match donation already on that. Well, if Washoe County was to put it in the ground, they don't have $5 million to just go put this cactus and succulent garden in the ground. We have to raise the money for that. And then you come into what they call capital improvement projects. Well, you have to have at least 3/4 of the money that you need for the garden before we can put a shovel in the ground and get an approval from Washoe County to actually build the garden. So it all comes down to money for sure. And, you know, labor, you can always hire out labor, but you can't do anything without funding. And so that becomes the most critical source. So with our ability, right now our endowment fund is at $7 million. Like I said, the overall goal is to get it to 20. We realize that this is a long-term project. But at $20 million with the draw from our endowment, we could actually implement gardens, take care of all of the employees and anything that the arboretum needs with that particular draw at $20 million.
3: Francis with the May Arboretum Society, our guest this morning here on Nevada Outlook. You mentioned at next weekend's gala, which, by the way, folks, if you're just tuning in, is Saturday, June 13th, and there are a handful of tickets still available, and we'll get to more of that in just a moment. But you mentioned, Francis, this Tree Hunter Legacy Fund. Who is that in memory of, and what is the money going to be used for, given to?
4: So that is in memory of Rod Hollenbeek. He is affectionately known as the Tree Hunter.
3: Local guy?
4: He's very well known. Yeah, he passed away on February the 14th. Mm. He did all of our tree walks. He also estimates the value of the trees. The trees in the arboretum are worth well over $8 million. But he was a champion tree person. He did a lot of work at UNR. And his life was all about trees and having people understand the cycle of trees and that they in particular will outlive all of us. So in honor of him, we started the Tree Hunter Legacy Fund. And what that is for is so that we can raise funds. It will be a subaccount of our endowment. We'll draw down on that each year and continue to plant more and more trees throughout the arboretum. So, for instance, a tree can cost about $1,000. By the time you purchase the tree, pay for the labor to install it and have the maintenance on it, you're looking at about $1,000. The current acreage right now, 13 acres worth of at the arboretum right now, has about 6,000 trees on it. So if we have 9 more acres to fill and we wanted to fill it with the same type of canopy type number of trees, we're looking at purchasing about another 4,000 trees, hypothetically. And that looks at $1,000. That would be $4 million we would need to raise just to plant trees. And that costs, so that's a lot of money. So we have to raise that money. It's not going to come from anywhere else other than us raising the funds to continue to plant trees, to continue the canopy of the arboretum.
3: Those 4,000 trees, where do you get those from? I'm assuming it's not some bulk order that you're doing over at Costco. How does that work? I'm fascinated.
4: No, there are specific nurseries that raise trees that the arboretum will purchase them from. Some people donate trees to us, but with this particular amount of trees, if you know, over the life of the garden, those will be purchased from different tree farms.
3: You know, I want to go back to the beginning real quick. This just popped into my head. We were talking about how the percentage is low for those that know of its existence and ultimately its location. Do you find that schools take field trips there? Do community centers and old folks' homes, do they come out and support in any type of way? Because I just think this is a great learning tool and location for this community that we need to be more engaged with.
4: Yeah, throughout the summer, we have lots of field trips, lots of students that come through. There's particularly elementary school students. We do provide an educator to the Arboretum. They teach what we call Little Sprouts and homeschooling classes there. And then we do have a lot of senior facilities come out, and also a lot of nonprofits come out and visit the Arboretum and take a tour. And you can schedule a tour anytime. All you have to do is call. We would be willing to do a tour. We have one coming up in June with the 20th Century Club is coming out to take a tour of the Arboretum. That is exactly what it's for. You know, that's what we want to see. And as we build out, in particular with this cactus and succulent garden, there is a teaching area there, and we're hoping to have, you know, a lot of children come and learn about the different type of plants that can be planted that are zoned for our area but come from other areas and are drought tolerant. One thing that we do with the right now is up at the facility, if people were to go up in the Arboretum and they walk up to the slope side up by Lear Garden, there are three test gardens up there with three different types of soil, and the same plants are planted in them, and they're all cactus and succulent plants. We're trying to determine which soil is best for the particular garden when we put it in, how do the plants grow in that area, and what plants live and what plants don't. And that's how we know what to plant in that garden when the time comes where we actually build it out and put plants in it. So, yes, we have a lot of activity from the schools, from the colleges. UNR comes over. They do a lot of work over there with some of their classes, measuring trees. It's kind of interesting to see what different people do there. But it's just also, too, Ryan, a lot of community people are over there. The weekends are filled with families just walking through the park and enjoying it. Also, people taking photographs, quinceañeras, lots of weddings happen there. So you'll see brides and grooms taking photos in the Arboretum. And it is weird that, to me, that a lot of people still don't really know that it's there. But I think most people just associate it, that's Rancho San Rafael Park, and that that's just part of the park. They don't understand or realize that they've walked into another entity.
3: Let's go back to those three test gardens, because I'm think I kind of know the answer, but if you could walk me through it. Is it a plant-by-plant basis to determine how long the research takes to determine what soil is best for that plant?
4: For in this instance, yes, because we're just taking plants that have been donated to us, cactus and succulents that have been donated to us. We built these mounds and put different formulas of the soil, like some have more sand in them, some have more rock in them. So there's three different soil types up there. And then we just take and put the same plants in the soil to determine which one grows the best. The interesting part is all of them are working, but you can see that one of them, the plants are thriving a little bit better in. And so we do now know that we can put a cactus and succulent garden here because it will survive. But we have had plants that we've put in there, some succulents, that have not survived. And so it's an interesting to watch it to see what can survive the winter and what can't survive the winter, because that's really what it comes down to. A lot of people who have cactus and succulent gardens in their yards, they have them in pots, and they pick them up and they take them in the house in the wintertime. Well, we can't do that, so we have to know what will survive the winter.
3: You mentioned in this conversation that people even donate to the May Arboretum Society. I'm guessing, you know, it isn't, you know, Jane and John Doe that are just pulling up a rose bush out of their front yard and putting it in the back of the SUV and driving it over to you. So what is the process if one of my listeners this morning makes that decision or wants to donate to you guys in that fashion?
4: As far as donating a plant?
3: Yeah.
4: Well, basically what they would do, you know, call the Arboretum office and talk with Luke Sorensen, who is the Arboretum horticulturist. He runs the Arboretum, and they can let them know what kind of plant it is that they would like to donate. You can't just take any plant into the Arboretum, and also, too, you have to make sure that what you're putting in there doesn't have any issues with it as well. But the particular plants that were donated to us for the cactus and succulent garden came from a gentleman who basically he had this in his yard and was needing to not have it any longer. So all of these plants were dug up and brought to us. But we have people who drop off all kinds of different plants that maybe taken over the yard or they don't like the plant anymore. But they it can't just be any plant. So the person that would make that decision, though, would be the horticulturist at the Arboretum itself.
3: Let's get to next weekend's gala one more time, Frances. Where can we buy tickets? What time does the event start? How do we dress? All that type of information.
4: So tickets can be purchased online. We have very few tickets left for anybody that would want to come. They can be purchased at mayarboretumsociety.org. When you hit our homepage, you'll see it's pretty much built out for the gala. Click on details and then purchase tickets. But even if you can't come to the gala itself, you can still make a donation to the event at that particular website. That would be amazing. And also, we have a silent auction coming up with it. And you do not have to be a part of the evening to be part of the silent auction. You can register for the silent auction, view all the items, bid on the silent auction items. You do not have to be a registered guest to do that. So anybody can bid on those items and see if they can win the silent auction items. And the silent auction opens Monday at 9 a.m. and then it will close at 8:30 p.m. the night of the event. And that's a great way to help us also to raise funds.
3: With the exception of next weekend, are there any other big dates or calendar events throughout a 12-month year that is important to the May Arboretum Society?
4: Yeah, we just had our annual spring plant sale. We've been doing it for over 30 years, and we just had that. We always have that on the Saturday and Friday before Mother's Day in May. That's one of our largest events. And then we're always doing little things like we show movies about this particular one that we had was Wilding. We do a movie viewing with the Landscapers Association. We also are going to be selling lavender in July. We sell lavender plants as part of Art Town, and that will be on July the 11th. And it will be in Burke Garden at the Arboretum, and we will be selling lavender plants. So people can find that on our website as well under events. And then we have Dragon Lights when it comes at the end of the year. Members, if you're a member, which is the bread and butter of our of the May Arboretum Society, is our membership. That's what allows us to operate and to help with the installation of gardens and the cleanup and that type of stuff. But if you're a member of the Arboretum, you do get a discount on Dragonlight tickets. And it only costs $35 for an individual to have a membership.
3: That's it.
4: And that's annually. And
3: that's affordable.
4: No idea how much that helps us. And this is give you an idea of how the membership gives back. So if you purchase a membership for $35 and it's individual. One of the things that comes with the membership is a reciprocal value program. So if you travel through the United States and you like to visit gardens, and let's just say you're in Arizona, and so you want to go to the Arizona Botanical Garden, well, because you would be a member of the May Arboretum Society, you would get in for free because you're part of the reciprocal value program. And there's over 350 of these gardens throughout the United States.
3: Wow, that's cool.
4: Yeah. I guess there's one more thing I would like to mention to you for sure,
3: sure.
4: Ryan, is that we're rated a level 2 arboretum by the Morton Registry of Arboretum, and they rate arboretums around the world. So that's around the world, not just the United States. We're rated a level 2.
3: What does that mean? Is that on the scale of 1 to 4, 1 to 10? Explain that.
4: No, there's a lot of arboretums, so you have to meet specific criteria in order to reach a certain level. So level 2 arboretums, there's only about 250 of them in the world that have been registered. We're soon to be a level 3 when we get a curator, and then also the Cactus and Succulent Garden should give us enough plants. We would be a level 3. So what happens when we reach that level, we would contact the Morton Arboretum Registry, and they would come out and they verify that we meet that criteria. What's special about that is there's only 50 of those in the world. So can you imagine that our little arboretum that is here in Reno, Nevada, right in the middle of town within Rancho San Rafael Park, would be one of the top arboretums in the world?
3: Oh, I think it's fantastic. I absolutely love that. I think Reno is the gem of the Silver State. Does it go higher than level 3? And if so, what's that rarefied air look like?
4: I haven't looked at that yet. I think there's one more level, but I haven't really looked at that yet. I just know what I need to achieve to get to the next level. And there, you know, it has to do by the number of employees, the educational classes, you know, that you have an educator on file, how many plants do you have in your collection? You know, do you have a curator on site? It just has to do with, and so those ones that reach that very high level, those are very large arboretums.
3: So this is kind of like Michelin stars when it comes to like restaurants.
4: Yeah, there you go. That's a really good way of putting it. Okay. So ours is starting to taste really good.
3: Yeah, no, it does. It's very palatable, Francis. One more time, if somebody came in late to this conversation and they heard about the gala, but they missed the details on it, can we tell them one more time?
4: Yes, it's June 13th at Las Cascadas. The evening starts at 5 o'clock with a cocktail hour, having a beautiful dinner, live auction, silent auction. We are going to launch the Tree Hunter Legacy Fund. You can purchase tickets at mayarboretumsociety.org. It will hit our landing page, and then you can hit details and purchase tickets. If you can't come to the event but you would like to support us, you can always make a donation at the same website. And then you can also participate in the silent auction, which starts this coming Monday at 8:30 in the morning, and it ends at 9 o'clock in the morning, but ends the night of the gala at 8:30. You do not have to be an attendee of the gala to make bids and purchase items from the silent auction. You can do that all online and be part of the event without even attending. And anything that we receive goes straight back into the arboretum in the form of employees, maintenance, new gardens, educational programming. And then, of course, our overall goal is to raise our endowment to $20 million so that we can fully self-sustain the arboretum forever.
3: Francis with the May Arboretum Society has been our guest this week on Nevada Outlook. Francis, thank you for your time, and all the best next Saturday, June 13th, at your gala.
4: Thank you, Ryan, and thank you for having us. I appreciate it.
3: And that's going to do it for another episode of Nevada Outlook. I want to once again thank our guest, Francis, from the May Arboretum Society for being on the program this week. And to reiterate, go to their website if you'd like to make a donation, if you'd like to pick up one of those final remaining tickets for next Saturday's gala and learn more about the silent auction. 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
6: He's got ties. 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
8: Colleague of mine was telling me the other day about how their Instagram feed is filled with videos, most of them kind of funny, about how grandparents and friends tend to bulldoze new parents out of the way to get to see their baby. Now, as a dad of three daughters, I know how life really does become all about them the moment those kids are born. But I also know parents are still people, too, who need their own attention beyond being mom or dad. And moms, in particular in those early years, can feel especially invisible in the eyes of other people. So what can you do to stop contributing to what is known as maternal invisibility? Women we spoke to said these two things were the most helpful. When people stopped to ask how they could best support them, number one, or when they took the initiative to handle certain tasks that obviously needed to be done. I'm Dr. Sanjay Gupta, helping you live a better life.
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11: Ring, ring. Who the f*** is that? It's a non-known number, so you know it knows that. Ha!
12: Okay. Who the f*** is you? Who the f*** is you? Who the f*** is you? Who the f*** is you? Out the way.

Come view the style of the uniproud unibomber who maneuver through the drama with the suit of armor. Moving calmer than the Buddha ducking funeral parlors. First the hooting, hollering, and then the shooting startup. 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
1: 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Ha!
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1: Groski. 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
2: We the best music. 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Another anthem upon the
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0: 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I was about to, but you convinced us. 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
2: Ring, ring. 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
2: Ring, ring. Who the f*** is that? 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What's that? Okay. Who the f*** is you? Who the f*** is you? Who the f*** is you? I do.

Come view the style of the uniproud unibomber, who maneuver through the drama with the suit of armor. Moving calmer than the Buddha ducking funeral parlors. First the hooting, hollering,

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0: got Wham, you got Billy in this, you know what I'm saying?
1: We the best music, while they watching us win, another anthem upon the
0: biggest you can get, you dig
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1: 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It's a 9-1-1 number, so you know it. What's that?
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1: Who the f*** is you? Who the f*** is you? 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
0: At the house with it, watching sinners.
1: Who you with?
0: On the couch with my favorite sinner. I was about to, but you convinced us. Should I decorate her walls or log off to Pinterest? Never too late to meditate on emotional attachments. 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

0: Broski. You know what I'm saying? You got Wham, you got Billy in this, you know what I'm saying?
1: We the best music. While they watching us win, another anthem upon the
0: biggest you can get, you dig
1: on
0: what I'm saying?
1: God.
0: On the biggest guard.

Liam.